0: facility. We have several facilities that need improvement, but what's going to pay for them? We have to have other projects in place that will create premium opportunities, which we have a huge demand for in each one of our facilities. And those premium opportunities could end up paying for other facilities that are in dire need, like soccer and softball. So we're very excited about not only creating new premium opportunities, but having those premium facilities pay for, fund these other projects that we really need.
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5: Baptist South, Prattville, and
10: does Jamar Chase have another acrobatic catch in him this week as he did last week against the Texans? Kevin Harlan and Trent Green on the call on CBS. It is Chris Mack alongside 8-year NFL bet Clay Harbor here on BetMGM Game Day. We will pick each and every game left on the week 3 schedule coming up in just a little more than 30 minutes here on Westwood One Sports. You're always welcome to join the conversation
1: and blame you for what happened. This isn't a fair fight unless you have the right attorneys. Alexander Schnarr tried attorneys has handled thousands of cases.
10: We'll talk
1: they have a team
10: Bengals,
1: that understands
10: Steelers,
1: the complexity of 18-wheeler accidents,
10: the road,
1: the federal
10: the
1: regulations,
10: this
1: black box data,
10: in just
1: corporate coverage. They've recovered over $2 billion taking on giant
10: NFL
1: corporations and their insurance
10: ago.
1: Companies.
10: We
1: they
10: led
1: know
10: the show,
1: how to investigate
10: early in the
1: driver
10: show,
1: loss,
10: a lot about the
1: maintenance
10: Packers
1: records,
10: and, that ugly
1: and company
10: loss
1: negligence.
10: Thursday
1: you're facing
10: night,
1: the biggest fight of your life. Don't go in alone. Call 334-800-8000 or alexwins.law. You pay nothing unless
10: Jacobs
1: they win. Alexander Schnarr, trial attorney. When the wreck is massive, you need massive
10: no
1: firepower.
10: Timeline.
1: Physical
10: so
1: office location, Montgomery.
10: If you were a Packers
1: all it takes
10: fan
1: is one distracted drive.
10: You're hoping that
1: you're riding,
10: Michael Parsons back, maybe
1: business.
10: In another 3
1: following
10: or 4 weeks after the bye,
1: then
10: that maybe Josh Jacobs would come back
1: motorcycle
10: at some point.
1: Collision.
10: It's
1: truck
10: not
1: wreck.
10: Looking
1: doesn't
10: good,
1: matter how it
10: has
1: happens.
10: Been
1: what matters
10: Achilles
1: is what comes next. Medical bills,
10: no
1: lost wages, pain that won't go away. And an insurance company
11: yeah,
1: determined
11: that's,
1: to pay
11: that's
1: you
11: not good
1: nothing.
11: For them. They're,
1: whether
11: they're
1: you're on two wheels or four,
11: the start
1: Alexander Schnarr, trial attorney, fight the same
11: they're
1: way
11: averaging
1: with absolute ferocity. Over
11: $2
1: billion
11: in NFL
1: thousands
11: history
1: of cases
11: 66
1: won.
11: Rushing yards
1: motorcycle
11: per
1: riders,
11: they're
1: car crash
11: they're in neighborhood
1: truck
11: that
1: accident
11: is just unbelievable.
1: All treated
11: the
1: like war because
11: up
1: that's what it takes
11: giving
1: to beat the insurance
11: not moving anybody in the run game.
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10: 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Nah.
1: 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Alexander Schnarr, Trout, they fight for riders and drivers. 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
5: Hi, Mike Costanza with Chappie's Deli.
7: And Jeff Barranco with Chappie's Deli.
10: Two games. They will have Michael Pittman Jr. back after missing a week with a foot issue. But the problem is their offensive line has been a disaster.
5: Over 35 years.
10: There's a pair of changes expected on the right side of that line. Brock Hoffman and rookie Max Ahanachor are supposed to move in at guard and tackle, respectively, to replace Spencer Anderson and Dylan Cook. Maybe that's a solution. Maybe it's the fact that the Bengals defense gives up a ton of receiving yards to tight ends, and the Steelers have a good pair in Pat Freiermuth and Darnell Washington. But Aaron Rodgers just has not been able to push the ball downfield yet, Clay. He's 0-11 on attempts
5: of
10: 20 or more
5: yards down
10: the field.
5: And call us at
10: Chappie's
5: Deli. Free delivery if it's over
13: $50. And DK Metcalf is putting baby oil on his receiving gloves.
5: Perry Hill.
13: It seems like.
5: Pepper
13: and the guy just hasn't been able to touch the football.
5: Prattville.
13: And the turnovers that the Steelers are giving up. And you got to feel for the defense. They've been playing hard and trying to keep them in game.
7: And Jeff Branko with Chappie's Deli.
13: I don't see him really doing much. Aaron Rodgers just looks like a shell of his former self.
5: Incredible team.
13: Guess what? The Bengals have a defense. It's like Happy Gilmore. Happy learned how to
7: play. Out of town.
13: The Bengals learned how to play defense. So that's
7: service
13: something
7: like that is hard to find nowadays.
13: Really bad news for the Steelers.
5: And
13: their third best
5: Ann,
13: run defense.
5: She was invited to join a graduation celebration.
13: Scoring,
5: she was like family
13: game.
5: Serving them over the years.
13: Games. Why? Do you ask?
7: And Server Melissa.
13: Dexter freaking Lawrence is just a baller.
5: Who
13: and we always knew the guy could play.
5: And Reva,
13: I knew he was
5: Lauren,
13: good.
5: Lizzie,
13: I know
5: CJ,
13: he's this good.
5: And
13: this
5: so many others we hear all the time.
13: Cincinnati generated 45% pressure rate and allowed only 2.9 yards per rush when he's on the field.
5: Without
13: him,
5: pick up your
13: it falls 10 percentage points of pressure rate to 35, and the
5: Perry
13: run
5: Hill,
13: defense
5: Pepper
13: jumps
5: Tree,
13: from 2.9 to 5.6 yards per
5: and
13: carry.
5: Auburn.
13: Basically, that tells
5: Let's
13: you the Bengals
5: the world.
13: Are the Bengals
5: Let's
13: defense
5: serve with love
13: without Dexter
5: each
13: Lawrence.
5: Other.
13: And
14: one
13: yeah,
14: negligent
13: I think
14: decision.
13: He's
14: all
13: one of your defensive MVPs. I know it's crazy to say. A defensive tackle, this season we're going to end after two
14: cuts
13: games. It's not. But
14: he's
13: just done so much
14: destroyed.
13: For this Bengals defense.
14: The insurance company
13: and
14: calls
13: they got to be really happy
14: it's
13: about
14: insulted.
13: Giving
14: They're
13: up that first-round draft
14: that.
13: Pick for him.
14: Alexander Schnarr, trial attorney, doesn't play
10: with
14: game. They've recovered over
10: $2
14: billion investigating corporate negligence. Holding trucking companies
10: accountable.
14: Improving liability that others missed. They dig into maintenance
10: records.
14: They expose falsified driver logs. They prove corporate
10: expected to start at right
14: Big
10: guard
14: insurance
10: this
14: companies
10: week,
14: hate
10: but he's also
14: trucking
10: going up against a team
14: them.
10: That hasn't been able to run the ball. We talk about Rodgers,
14: by an
10: 18-wheeler, his inability
14: struck
10: to
14: by a commercial
10: the
14: vehicle.
10: You
14: need
10: attorneys
14: really
10: who understand
14: corporate accountability
10: either.
14: And
10: Rico
14: won't accept
10: Dowell
14: corporate lies.
10: Jalen Warren
14: Call Alexander
10: Schnarr,
14: trial attorneys, at
10: 334-800-8000.
14: 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Free consultation.
10: And then on the other side of the ball,
14: they've recovered over $2 billion. They know exactly how to get you
10: rush. T.J. Watt second in the league with 3.5 sacks.
5: Hi, Mike.
10: Alex Highsmith right behind
5: with Chappie's
10: him, third,
5: deli.
10: And
7: with
10: three
7: Jeff
10: sacks
7: Branko
10: as well, so maybe
7: deli.
10: They can get
5: Jeff,
10: Burrow's
5: what's
10: kitchen,
5: that noise?
10: But
7: Testing
10: they're still
7: the
10: dealing with the issue of Joey
7: drone.
10: Porter Jr. not showing up
5: well,
10: because he wants a contract
5: Chappie's
10: extension,
5: over
10: not expected
5: years.
10: To play today, and we're now hearing that
7: maybe that
10: Dallas and Detroit are finally maybe getting through on those phone calls to Steelers GM Omar Khan and talking about a possible deal for Porter. So the Steelers defense has been good, even without Porter.
7: Look out, Mike.
10: But against Chase,
5: Jeff, what happened to
10: Higgins,
5: my hair?
10: Gesicki,
5: shaved it all off.
10: Burrow maybe Mike, starting to heat up, even though he hasn't had a great first 2 weeks.
7: All right, back to the drawing
10: It could
7: board.
10: Get lopsided Folks, really quick.
5: Keep your hair
10: this afternoon.
5: And call us at Chappie's
13: Deli.
5: Yeah,
13: with Pittsburgh,
5: Free
13: Joe Burrow
5: delivery,
13: has been getting sacked and been getting pressure.
5: One of
13: so
5: our team members,
13: if you want
5: Chappie's
13: a formula
5: Deli,
13: win,
5: Perry
13: if
5: Hill,
13: they could really
5: Pepper
13: get after
5: Tree,
13: Burrow,
5: back to South,
13: you know, shut
5: Prattville,
13: him down,
5: and in Auburn.
13: Maybe get a defensive score. I just don't see
14: Wheeler weighs 80,000 pounds.
13: I'm sorry.
14: Your car
13: Chris
14: weighs
13: is a big, you know, he's a fan of the Steelers.
14: It's not
13: Gordon,
14: just
13: I'm
14: a
13: sorry,
14: Steelers
13: I don't see
14: fan. It's catastrophic. Yeah. Broken bones,
13: born and bred
14: spinal
13: Steelers
14: injuries,
13: fan. It's not looking
14: brain
13: good.
14: Trauma,
13: and
14: lives
13: I know I talked about
14: an
13: Dexter
14: instant.
13: Lawrence.
14: And then the trucking company's
13: when you look
14: lawyers
13: at that
14: show up
13: game,
14: with their team of experts ready to
13: there
14: bury
13: were five
14: you
13: players
14: to
13: record
14: blame
13: five
14: you for what happened.
13: Plus
14: this isn't a fair fight.
13: For the Bengals,
14: unless you have the right attorneys. Alexander Schnarr, trial attorneys, has handled thousands of cases.
13: Cassius Howell, Cedric Johnson. They
14: understand the complexity of 18-wheeler accidents. The
13: that's
14: federal
13: only
14: regulations.
13: The third time
14: black box
13: that that's happened since 2022. So I mean,
14: they've
13: got a number of guys
14: taking on
13: that
14: giant corporations
13: in,
14: and their insurance.
13: Rush the passer. Aaron
14: they
13: Rodgers
14: know how to investigate
13: like
14: driver
13: he's
14: logs,
13: stuck in cement these days, and he still like gets glimpses
14: you're
13: of his old
14: the
13: self.
14: Fight
13: where
14: of your
13: he
14: life.
13: Get out of these
14: don't go in alone.
13: Crazy situations. You can't do that anymore, Aaron.
14: So or Alex wins.
13: It's really tough right now.
14: You pay nothing unless they win. Alexander Shinar trial
10: example
14: attorneys.
10: Of
14: when the wreck is massive, you need massive fire
10: body
14: firepower.
3: Hi, Mike Costanza with Chappie's
10: and
3: Deli.
10: I'm glad
3: and
10: you
3: Jeff Branko with
10: the defensive line. I talked, had a chance to
3: Let's
10: talk to Jay Morrison,
3: commercial.
10: Who covers
3: bragging
10: the Bengals earlier this week.
3: Yes,
10: and it is
3: about
10: waves.
3: Our incredible
10: they're able to rotate
3: team,
10: really
3: how they
10: eight
3: serve
10: guys
3: with
10: on
3: love.
10: That defensive line.
7: Oh, yeah.
10: And they're
7: like
10: all
7: the lady from out of town.
10: It's not
7: called
10: Dexter Lawrence, yes. But Dexter Lawrence,
7: like that is hard to find nowadays.
10: Magnified by that entire defensive front.
3: She was invited to join
10: well.
3: A graduation
10: Tampa trying
3: celebration.
10: To avoid an 0-3
3: she was like
10: start.
3: Family
10: Mayfield
3: serving them
10: not
3: over the years.
10: Like the Baker we saw in the first
7: Melissa.
10: Half of last year.
7: Bought
10: they lost
7: Gigi's cupcake
10: at home
7: for
10: to the Browns
7: needed
10: a
7: week
10: ago play.
3: And Reva,
10: and now
3: Lauren,
10: they get the
3: Lizzie, CJ,
10: town,
3: and so many others we hear
10: 74% of the time
7: are so
10: they are blitzing. The rest of the NFL averages 30%.
7: More than double.
10: 69% of the time they're playing zone, too, behind that
3: Chappie's Deli.
10: So
3: Perry Hill,
10: Kyler Murray back on the offensive
3: south,
10: side of the ball. The Vikings will hope to generate
3: off.
10: More offense.
3: Let's
10: they were able to win by scoring
3: world.
10: Just 9 points
3: Let's
10: last
3: serve
10: week
3: with love.
10: Against the Bears. They're 31st.
15: Progressive
10: league,
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10: taking you right up until 11 Eastern here on BetMGM Game Day alongside 8-year NFL vet Clay Harbor. I'm Chris Mack. Kate Constable has the weekend off. In just a few minutes, we will pick each and every game that remains on the Week 3 slate against the spread, tell you who we like and why we like them this week. As we've rolled through most of the schedule to this point, there is still one massive primetime matchup coming tomorrow to talk about. It's Eagles-Bears in just a second. Don't forget, though, you can be a part of the show. 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Clay, we've talked about all the quarterback injuries that happened last week. Jackson Dart, Jaden Daniels, and of course, Caleb Williams. Sounds like it's going to be about a 3 to 4 week absence for Caleb. Tyson Bajan has cleared concussion protocol, but didn't get a ton of work this week.
0: Good morning,
10: so
0: Alabama.
10: The thought is it's probably Case Keenum
0: here with
10: tomorrow
0: Rob
10: night
0: Saturday,
10: at home for
0: Saturday,
10: the Bears against the Philadelphia Eagles, who haven't looked particularly impressive
0: coming
10: the first
0: to you
10: 2 weeks,
0: Sweet Creek,
10: but they've done enough to win
0: Road,
10: and to start
0: 2-0.
10: Kind of shaky first half against Tennessee, or I should say second half against Tennessee last week until they stepped on the gas late and Jalen Hurts put it away.
0: And you're listening to Cast and Blast
10: when you look at Case Keenum, is he enough? He hasn't started an NFL game in 3 years. ESPN, given their run game, you talked about DeAndre Swift and Kyle Monongai earlier. Is Case Keenum enough for the Eagles to scratch and fight and claw out a win tomorrow night in primetime against
0: them? Get a little rain this week, which we greatly need.
29: I think so. And this one pulls at my heartstrings a little bit, Chris, because the Eagles were the team that drafted me, played 3 years out there in Philadelphia. And I grew up in Chicago. I'm a lifelong Bears fan, so this one's a tough one for me. Going to have some conflicting emotions during this game. But
0: It's
29: Case Keenum,
0: great being
29: glass half full.
0: Right
29: he's been
0: now.
29: In the system for a while. He's not your typical third string quarterback. He's played a ton of football.
0: Place.
29: Yes,
0: so,
29: his arm strength isn't there. Yes, his mobility
0: outdoors,
29: isn't there.
0: Brother.
29: But we have seen
1: it's
29: Ben Johnson
1: alive, Steve.
29: Have
1: you know that
29: different
1: better
29: style
1: than
29: quarterbacks
1: sure
29: have success. Did, obviously, Jared Goff is not the most mobile guy in the world. He can sit back in the pocket. A lot of timing routes, rhythm throws, beats the blitz by getting the ball out quick to his hot receivers. He doesn't have to be that quarterback, that Kyrie Irving point guard that goes
0: to
29: the hole, reverse 360.
1: Oh, man.
29: Reverse layup. He's
1: games.
29: More of that
1: it's
29: Chris Paul, that Steve Nash,
1: we,
29: who's going to dish the
1: killer.
29: Ball out. And
1: for some reason, they were not
29: letting
1: us.
29: And
1: the fans enter in
29: Jordan
1: Harris as rapidly as they should.
29: But
1: we're
29: like
1: out there,
29: you said,
1: like
29: Chris,
1: starting
29: over 1,000 days since he's played a football game.
0: I mean, you
29: so the Bears
0: that's the
29: are going to try to lean on the run
1: yeah, really
29: game like they did last
1: year
29: on Black Friday against the Eagles when they went into the Lincoln Financial Field and rushed for 281 yards with DeAndre Swift and Kyle Monongai. They're going to try to do that again with their big offensive line behind Jonah Jackson, Darnell Wright. Running to that right side, the matchup to watch here is Jordan Davis, Jalen Carter, Moro Jomo, interior of that Bears offensive line. Garrett Bradbury had a rough game. I still think he's a solid player. Jonah Jackson, can they stop this Eagles interior defensive line and really run the football? Because you're not going to have Case Keenum carrying you for a million yards. I'm sorry, he's just not going to be able to do it at his advanced age. And it's always funny talking about these guys' advanced age, Chris, because he's only 38. I'm older than this guy, so what? How old am I?
1: Well, we need to put
10: we
1: it on cast
10: are,
1: and blast.
10: We both are. Let's not.
1: You know how to do that?
10: When it starts with a four, it starts to hit different.
1: We'll try it during the break.
10: Well, but anyway, Case Keenum isn't that far behind us.
0: I know you went to the bottom.
29: Yeah, he's
0: game.
29: Only a couple years.
0: I mean,
29: exactly.
0: To be truthful,
29: yeah. But I mean,
0: 40,
29: with Jalen Hurts, here's the number to, as a starter, he's 59-25. That's a 702 winning percentage. That's the sixth best winning percentage for someone that started over 50 games in NFL history. Case Keenum's 30-36. So if you just look at the quarterbacks and look at how they've been able to win football games, you would think this is an easy spot for the Eagles. Obviously, you said it. They haven't been able to get the ground game going in Philly. Saquon Barkley with the Steelers is playing. Tank Bigsby, that offensive line, you bring in a new center, you move Cam Jurgens to left guard. There's been some trouble up front for the Eagles in blocking. Obviously, you still got those two booking tackles, Lane Johnson and Jordan Mailata, but that Drew Kendall at center, Cam Jurgens at left guard is still
3: concerning for the birds.
0: John Parker Wilson.
10: Absolutely. You're without Dallas Goddard, too, who's got an MCL issue. They brought in Zach Ertz. This week,
0: well, that's terrible. Who, that,
10: look,
0: but,
10: Zach Ertz is prime.
0: Still an entertaining
10: You'd
0: game.
10: Love to add that to your offense at any point in time. Zach Ertz at this point,
0: of course,
10: probably not the same as Zach Ertz
0: half, man,
10: in his prime. Devontae Smith,
0: and,
10: for what it's worth,
0: did take the lead
10: came up big last
0: time.
10: Week. He's now just two receptions away from becoming the fastest player in Eagles history to 400 catches. Maybe an opportunity for some big plays for Ertz and Smith and the rest of that receiving core, the Bears. Play cover one 49% of the time. Maybe if it's a single high, Hurts has an opportunity to find some things on the outside. Dontavian Wicks as well.
1: I mean,
10: I wouldn't be surprised to see some early shots play just to see Philly kind of test that single high coverage if the Bears go with
0: first half.
3: And
0: they
3: showed, and Tyree Stevenson has been playing some really good football. I think he played one of his best games as a Bear last week, and he's out. So you're probably going to be moving Malik Muhammad, who is a rookie who's done some really good things in the slot, out to outside cornerback now, which I'm not sure I like because he's been doing such a good job at slot. Now they're going to be moving him outside. They'll probably put Cam Lewis into the slot. So Eagles will have a good matchup there. And Zach Ertz. You know, I shouldn't be a Zach Ertz fan because the Eagles drafted him when I was the number two tight end, and they ended up cutting me that year. But Zach Ertz is a guy, I know he's coming off the ACL, MCL. He's a guy that doesn't really rely on his athleticism and his explosiveness to make plays. He's just a smart, intelligent player, finds a soft spot in zones, uses his body. So, honestly, they're going to be missing something with Dallas Goedert. He's been having an excellent year. He's been scoring touchdowns like crazy. But Zach Ertz is a guy that I think he could play until he's 40. He's like a Jason Witten type guy. It's like you never know how he gets open. It's like if you ever watch basketball, Paul Pierce, how is that guy getting buckets? He looked like he's moving in slow motion. Somehow he always got open enough to hit a bucket. Zach Ertz always gets open enough to make a catch. So I think that he will still have some of that chemistry with Jalen Hurts.
1: Oh, man.
10: Bears, I mean, Eagles is a 4.5, 3.5 to 4.5 point game, depending on where you find it, including at BetMGM.
1: They
10: the one thing
1: do.
10: I don't
1: you
10: doubt
1: think?
10: For a second play
1: well,
10: is that Ben Johnson knows exactly how to manage this
1: small
10: game.
1: Bladders like you and
10: I do.
1: Yeah.
10: I think
1: they drink one of those
10: if
1: Cowboys
10: he gets a lead at any
1: coming down
10: point,
1: the aisle,
10: he's going to really lean into the fact that they've got a dynamic 1-2 punch at running back. I think he's going to lean into Swift and Monongai anyway. But the Bears have 200 head. Had
1: people do, but they have to go to
10: the
1: bathroom a lot. They
10: Eagles
1: have to
10: a year ago when these two teams met.
1: Of the game,
10: it's just completely out physical.
1: And you know,
10: so
1: I'm tall. I got to stand up. Let
10: that
1: them pass
10: will be
1: by.
10: The sort of motivational test that Ben Johnson gives
1: to
10: his offense, especially his line before this game.
1: Didn't help.
10: Hey, we're down our quarterback. We
1: made
10: our
1: the walk
10: top
1: back
10: two
1: to the car a lot worse.
10: Nothing against Case.
0: You know,
10: we're counting on him to come in and handle things. But I want you guys to just go out there and punch the opposition in the mouth and show them
0: Texas, the number one.
3: Exactly,
0: the
3: and then
1: that's it. Oh,
3: Jonathan Grenard could be making
1: 11.
3: His season debut. 11? He's a guy that's obviously big expectations in Philly for him coming in. Obviously, Philly's been doing a decent job of rushing the passer and getting pressure there with Nolan Smith, with Jalen Hunt. Those are two underrated edge rushers. I think people don't really know much about them. You'll probably find out about them here in Chicago this week. But if Jonathan Grenard is able to go, that does exceptional things for your defense. It just changes all the matchups, gives more of these interior guys one-on-ones. They've been double-teaming the heck out of Jalen Carter. And
1: you excited
3: I
1: about
3: think that's
1: that?
3: Something that that the Bears have to look for. And on Chicago's side, you know, I know they only scored 3 points last week, but the second half, they had over 200 yards in the second half. They got down to the red zone three times and couldn't score, blocked field goal. So I'm not sold on this offense. You know, Ben Johnson, people are saying got out coached. It was a monsoon. I think that he can get some points on the board with Case Keenum, but the problem is defensively. Are they going
1: to
3: be able to stop this Eagles team? I'm not so sure. They had a solid game against the Vikings. Once again, Carson Wentz in a monsoon. That's a good recipe to have your defense step up and play. Grady Jarrett's been playing well. Dio Dangbo finally flashed for the Bears. So if they can get some pressure on Hurts. Let that one game be going with Saquon, and they could sneak out an upset here.
0: You know something? I think Ole Miss.
10: Yeah, I think 3.5 point spread. I I lean Chicago again. We'll give official picks here in just a couple minutes on each and every game that remains on the week three slate. But we haven't seen Saquon really get rolling yet. If those stingers, if that continues to linger as an issue, and he isn't 100%, then that completely changes the dynamics of the Philly offense. I mentioned earlier, after week three, you'll hear it over and over.
1: I loved it.
10: This many teams started 0-3 and went to playoffs. This many teams went 3-0 and missed the playoffs. A classic example of this happening this afternoon at 1 Eastern in Indianapolis. Two 0-2 teams, division rivals, Texans, Colts. The Texans, of course, are the only team since 2020 to start 0-3 and go to the playoffs.
1: Better not be on the bottle.
10: Last year. But this is the Texans without Nico Collins, who is out. C.J. Stroud against man coverage in week two. Just 8 of 20 against Cincy for 102 yards.
0: I love hunting and fishing.
10: Should be an opportunity for them to get right, though, because the Colts defense has been atrocious play. 514.5 yards per game they're allowing through the first 2 weeks. 675 pass yards through two games. And here's the worst part of it for the Colts. Not only can they not stop anybody, they can't do anything because offensively, they're just not creating explosive plays. If they want to grind out a 13-play drive behind Jonathan Taylor, go for it. They're probably going to end up settling for three because they haven't been able to close, and they don't have Alec Pierce for at least the next 4 weeks. So everything is working against the Colts. It would seem Texans going into Indianapolis have the advantage here. Laying just 2 points as they're on the road in the division, I guess. But nothing has gone right for the Colts really since mid-November last year.
0: I got home, got to see my buddy Runt Skeenis.
3: Lou Anarumo and his defense. I mean, this is a historically bad start, Chris. I mean, you said it, 514 yards per game. And just for context there, they've allowed 1,029 yards for the first two games. That's the most by any team through two games in history. The previous record was the 1976 expansion Seattle Seahawks. I don't even know if they're in Seattle. Then I'll just say Seahawks because I'm not even sure. That's how long ago it was. So this defense, historically bad. They're not stopping anybody. Chris, me and you could probably go out there and get some yards on these guys. Okay, maybe a step too far. And the Colts, what you'd want to do is you'd want to, you know, maybe keep your defense off the field. But they haven't been great at running the football with Jonathan Taylor. He's 21st in yards. He's fine, but the offensive line hasn't been great. He's only averaging 4.4 yards a clip, and guess what? The Houston Texans are really good against the run. They're only giving up 85 yards a game on the ground, so that's tough. I will say that the Houston hasn't been able to run the ball either. David Montgomery is averaging 2.7 yards per carry, but the Colts are giving up 177 rushing yards per game. So which one changes there? And I think that'll tell you who wins the football game.
0: And start mixing it from there.
10: Yeah, I hesitate to say must win because A, it's week three, and B, we've seen a very similar Texans team a year ago start 0-3 and go to the playoffs. But this would sting a little bit more, I think, going 0-3 and losing to the Colts, the way the Colts look so far. A few other games that we didn't get a chance to touch on yet because they've got massive spreads and really good teams against bad teams. Seattle, Washington, Arizona, San Francisco, Kansas City, Miami. We will get to each of those and all of the games left on the week three slate. We'll pick each and every game individually, one by one, and tell you which way to go. Or maybe we'll pull the Costanza and go the opposite direction. Either way, every game next here on Bet MGM Game Day on Westwood
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10: One.
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0: decent, Burrow. And it's a nice deal when you got the Colts coming in town because they're pretty good at letting you score. Right. So I'm going with the Texans.
1: Yeah.
2: But it's a
3: see if Kate can pick up a game in the standings on us. She's on the Colts. Laying, or excuse me, getting a point and a half at home.
2: Oh, yeah.
3: In what may be the most obvious matchup of good team versus bad team. The Kansas City Chiefs go on the road for the first time this year to Miami. 2-0 Chiefs, 0-2 Dolphins.
4: And then come back.
3: Malik Willis is the most sacked quarterback in the league. While the Dolphins also have zero sacks on defense. This thing, a big 10.5 point spread.
2: They almost got beat, I think.
3: I don't have a problem laying it in this case. I think Kenneth Walker III probably gets a little bit
2: of a breather
3: in the second half after the Chiefs have opened up a big lead and run away in this one.
4: Now, you know what, Indiana fan, 10.5
0: is a huge number. But I'm with you, Chris. Leading NFL's 290 rushing yards. You know, Kenneth Walker, he's just been incredible. 29 broken tackles, 6.2 yard per carry. I mean, this guy has just changed the Chiefs' offense. It's just a new look for him. They can run the ball. They can throw the ball. Mahomes' ACL is looking like it's completely healed. 600 yards so far this season. 6 touchdowns, 1 interception. You got to go with the Chiefs here. I don't want to lose with a bad team. I'd rather lose with a good team. Oh, I'd go with the Chiefs, even though they are dropping a huge number.
3: But a chiller. Huge number, but I think they continue to roll. I mean, and yes,
0: Josh Simmons is out, though. That's meaningful. Josh Simmons, or left tackle, is out. That's the only other thing, too.
2: The thing about those chillers,
3: if I'd seen the Dolphins generate some pressure at some point in the first 2 weeks, maybe I'd have a lot of moving parts because of that. That's a great point.
2: If you try to, I think Kansas City is going to roll nonetheless.
3: An interesting atmosphere on tap in Cleveland. Sean Watson making his first home start since being booed during the preseason.
4: This has actually moved
3: to 1.5 as the spread now. We built it as 2.5. Either way, Carolina going on the road, laying a couple of points at the Browns. Number 2 scoring offense in the league, Carolina, 71 points. Behind only the Buffalo Bills. I think they generate turnovers. I think they turn Watson over and the crowd gets a little ugly late in this game. So I'm going to take Carolina laying the 2.5.
4: Buddy, you want to talk about
0: Clover? I'm going with Carolina. I think their offense is legit. Clover. Devin Lloyd being out does give me pause. Can Cleveland get the run game going? It hasn't been great, but I think Bryce Young is legit. This guy's really turned the corner. He looked great the first 2 weeks
2: really
0: of the season.
2: No doubt. I mean, it's great.
0: Cleveland ranks 31st in rushing through 2 games, so I don't think they're going to be able to get the game going on the ground, even though Carolina has allowed a league worst 448 rushing yards, 6.3 yards per carry. But I think Cleveland's running game is so bad, even without Devin Bush, that the Panthers run away with
2: 19 days.
3: I will say I appreciate the fact that Kate, after getting eliminated from Survivor last week,
2: it'll be here
3: by
2: before you know it, folks.
3: The Bucks
2: and,
3: over the Browns.
2: To get out there and shoot
3: I
2: bow.
3: Said, you know what? If you're going
2: to
3: burn me, Cleveland, crossbow, I'm going to get on board. She is taking
2: compound
3: the Browns
2: bow.
3: Plus the 2.5 at home.
2: I'm starting to lean that
3: against
2: way.
3: The Panthers. I shouldn't talk too much smack when she isn't here to defend herself. I'm sure she'll end up getting that one right, gaining another ground on both of us. Play Titans, Giants. The return of Brian Daboll to the scene of crime in New York.
2: It's not a tear,
3: the Giants just
2: not a
3: don't
2: rib,
3: win without Jackson Dart at quarterback, though,
2: over
3: since they drafted him.
2: Shoulder.
3: And they
2: and
3: are
2: so
3: laying 2.5
2: back,
3: at
2: so,
3: home to the Titans.
2: You know, I wanted to go bow hunting.
3: I still...
2: You know, I bit the bullet, you know, buck
3: I'm so back and forth
2: year
3: on Cam Ward.
2: A, play,
3: like,
2: crossbow.
3: Not even week to week. It's
2: to the bone.
3: Drive to drive.
2: I finally learned how to
3: play.
2: And,
3: I think they
2: you know,
3: do just enough it, you know, to eat one out on the road at the
2: thing,
3: Giants, who struggle to find their footing in the first whole
2: ready
3: week
2: to go
3: without Jackson
2: to shoot,
3: Dart. So I'll take the Titans
2: 30
3: and
2: yards,
3: the 2.5.
4: What's the furthest you shot with it?
0: Yeah, 30. Jeffrey Simmons. I mean, he's a game ready for going there. And Jameis Winston did not look good when he came in. But I'm going to go with the Giants here. You know, a week of practice. He didn't get any of the reps, obviously, coming through the week. And we talked about how Jackson Dart and Jameis are so different. Give him a full week of practice.
2: 40, but
0: you moderate the game plan
2: right
0: for him. You try to keep the ball on the ground with Cam Scadaboo.
2: You know,
0: Brian Burns being
2: I
0: questionable. That's a huge injury question there. I don't know if he's playing or not.
2: You know,
0: Malik Nabers has no designation. So just throw the ball to Malik Nabers. Hand it to Cam Scadaboo.
2: So far, so
0: and I think the Giants
2: can
0: pull one out.
2: You cannot shoot that crossbow
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9: Good morning. Welcome back. 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Come on.
10: I believe Captain Patrick from Ugly Fishing. He does charters down there, inshore and offshore. I hope he's calling in at 8 a.m. this morning. Said he was going to call in. So hopefully we'll have Captain Patrick. We'll get his little Gulf Coast report. The inshore fishing, I've talked to him a couple of times this week. I talked to Captain Tommy Loper last week, and he is out of Biloxi Fishing Charters.
9: Mm-hmm.
10: Tommy does a lot of offshore fishing. And when I say offshore, I'm talking snapper, grouper, cobia, amberjack. But Tommy's specialty is sheephead. Yeah. So any of those charters, if you look up, but when it comes to inshore fishing, Captain Patrick, man, he flat knows what he's doing. And then this week I also talked to Captain Justin down in Venice, Louisiana.
9: Venice.
10: Yeah. So y'all ever need a reference for good inshore fishing, Just listen to Cast and Blast Outdoors.
9: No doubt.
10: Those two guys, Ugly Fishing in Mobile Bay and Native Adventures in Venice, Louisiana. They're second to none. I've been going there both places 5-6 years, and they do a fantastic job. If you want to catch fish, it's a blast, man. It is a blast.
9: Man, yeah, it's a great time to do some fishing. I mean, being in the outdoors is awesome. I just thought of something, Steve. Last week, you know, we went to the Auburn game and went to the tailgate at Red Barn. First South Farm Credit has their big tailgate party there. It's awesome food.
10: Was Taylor there?
9: Taylor was there, yeah. He was good sitting man. On the edge of the table. He always sits in the same spot, I noticed.
10: Yeah. Was Leah there, his wife?
9: Yeah. Yes,
10: she
9: was there.
10: I believe she was a former majorette at Auburn.
9: Hey,
10: I know,
9: that would not surprise me.
10: No,
9: they grow them pretty over there on the plains.
10: She's beautiful. I don't know what she's doing with Taylor. But anyway.
9: But we were sitting there, Steve, at the table, you know, chowing down, and a fellow walked up and said, is this seat taken? I was like, no, sir, it's not. And he sat down, started talking to us a little bit. And anyway, long and short of it is, I'd like to say good morning to Steve Musser. He listens to us every Saturday. He listened to us last week. And wanted to be sure that I told you hello. He asked about you and your health, but it was great to meet him. Another great American, another great Auburn man is what he is. And
10: Auburn, I love it.
9: Enjoyed meeting him, and hopefully he's having a good day. And not coming to the day, Steve. Not coming to the ball game today, but hopefully we'll see you in a couple weeks when LSU comes to town. That's an 11:00 game.
10: I can tell you who I'm cheering for.
9: Tigers?
10: Yeah.
9: Good.
10: They're both Tigers.
9: That's a good
10: can't
9: choice.
10: Go wrong.
9: But I know which Tigers you're pulling for.
10: Do you
9: the
10: think?
9: Auburn Tigers.
10: Yeah, you're right. You're right. Well, you know, me and the nose tackle are like this, Rob. We're
9: Dallas?
10: Like this. Yeah, Dallas and I are best friends.
9: He made a couple tackles. I was kind of disappointed in him last week. He didn't really step up like you thought he was.
10: He's not there for tackles, Rob.
9: Is he an offensive lineman?
10: No, he's a defensive nose guard, but he's not there for tackles.
9: Just to clog the hole?
10: Clog that hole and take out two or three people. And I've seen Dallas do it. He's quick. He's 349 pounds. And when you watch him, he's going to lay into him. He's going to get him two, which opens up the gap for the linebacker.
9: He's a full man, full-grown man.
10: The nicest guy you'd ever want to meet.
9: Yeah.
10: Nicest guy.
9: I was just kidding. He did have a good game, but he's got to step it up.
10: Well, they all do, sounds like. I mean, that defense, they got 44-something points scored on them, man. That's not real good.
9: The worst part of the game.
10: And I thought they were better than that, Rob.
9: Somebody, we're sitting there, finally get to our seat, Steve, and there's two vacant seats next to me. So I get to kick back, cross my legs, and I get up and go get a, I forgot what I went and got. I don't even mention that part. But
10: another one.
9: Come back, and guess who's sitting next to me?
10: Who?
9: Two Florida guys, two Florida fans.
10: Were they nice?
9: And they were big, and they took up a lot of extra space. And it was not a good experience. Every time Florida did something good, they would stand up and clap, and that was about the whole game. I didn't like that. I did not like having to sit next to a Florida fan at the, he was they were okay, but, so I did the same thing. Every time Auburn did something good, I'd stand up and turn my head and just yell right in his ear, make sure he knew I was there.
10: Why? You're not being very hospitable.
9: No, I wasn't being very hospitable.
10: No, you're not. I mean, Auburn has such a great reputation of being a beautiful town, the Plains, Toomer's Corner. John Gruden was there last week.
9: I know, I love John
10: Gruden.
9: And
10: John was all over. He's a little nutty for me.
9: I like it.
10: Well, I mean, yeah, he's out there. Of course, he reminds me of a little lesser Pat McAfee. I love McAfee. McAfee, God Almighty, he's unreal. Rob, I was riding in this morning, though, and I was thinking about college football and some of the things that really disappoint me. And I got to thinking about morals, and I got to thinking about how life has changed. I mean, I'm going to be 66 October 17th, okay? Yeah, for a long time, and I've got to see a lot of things. And I think about technology, how technology has changed. Changed this world, changed the hunting and fishing industry. Huge.
9: Yeah.
10: But technology. But one thing that disappoints me, I was watching the Ole Miss LSU game, and they play a fight song or a song called Neck. And, it's just not – it used some very – it's profanity. I mean, it's just, and I think about young people in the stadium, and I'm talking about people that are taking their 10, 15, 16-year-old kids to the ball game, and I mean the profanity that comes out. Where are we going, man? Where are we going? And look, I'm no angel. I'm far from it. Even at my own team, we just beat the hell out of you. I mean, do you really rub it in their face? Do you know Nick Saban tried to stop that?
9: Did he?
10: Yeah, Rammer Jammer, he tried to stop it. And, I mean, people love it so much. And, I mean, you know.
9: Oh, yeah. Dixie even Saban couldn't stop that.
10: Dixieland Delight with the F word in there. That's just, it's, you know, it's wrong. It's wrong. And I wish people wouldn't do that. See, Killer loves it. He loves it.
9: Killer's got a foul mouth.
10: Does he?
9: Bad language.
10: I'm sick and tired of profanity, and I'm sick and tired
9: of
10: the morals we're losing in this world. I mean, even at football games. You got young children sitting there.
9: Try to be a good example.
10: Well, they're all drinking $15 beers.
9: Hey.
10: We went to the Tennessee game, Alec and I, last year. And this guy comes up the stairs, and I think it was only $14 at Bryant Denny. Y'all 15 bucks?
9: Yeah.
10: It's probably 15 in Alabama, too. Now, they probably went up a dollar. But this guy's coming up the steps with 5 beers. That was $75 worth.
9: That's the problem, Steve. At Jordan Hare, they only give you 2. There's a limit.
10: Oh, really?
9: 2. One per hand.
10: Bama says, I'm making 80%. You get as many as you want. You want a case, we'll sell you a case. I was all against beer being at the ball games. I don't think they ought to have alcohol. They're getting tanked outside already.
9: Tanked.
10: The game today in the Tuscaloosa, South Carolina. You don't think they're out there,
9: man,
10: 6 o'clock kickoff?
9: There'll be people who go to the game and won't even remember the game.
10: Isn't that sad?
9: They've had so many Anheuser-Busch's.
10: Isn't that sad?
9: It is sad. But I'm telling you, it's the people's got the small
10: Not
9: bladders
10: people,
9: that have to, you know, come up and down the aisle
10: that
9: I don't like.
10: How many people actually agree with me on the profanity? And I know people get into it, and look. But
9: I don't know.
10: The LSU one is just absolutely horrendous. What they say in their little neck song is absolutely, and Ole Miss flipped it on them after the game. They did the song, but, you know, replaced Tiger with Rebel.
9: What about when somebody leaked the LSU halftime with Kiffin in there using his bad language?
10: Well.
9: Did you hear all the F-bombs?
10: Let me ask you, were your coaches angels when they got on the
9: yard? No, they were not.
10: You know, I think that ought to be kept in the locker room and not spread out there. But, hey, it is what it is. But I do think – I just worry about young people and what they're exposed to.
9: Yeah.
10: And it just seems like it's – and I tell you what, I came through Montgomery last night at 9 o'clock on 65. These people are crazy.
9: Yeah, they get juiced up around here about the time the sun goes down, and – you better have already had your gas tank full of gas and done everything.
10: Car,
9: and don't be pulling in and stopping.
10: I was doing 70 miles per hour, come off of 65 on the 85, okay, in downtown Montgomery.
9: Mm-hmm.
10: I had a cat. I was running 70, okay? Yeah, I think speed limit 65, 60. But I was running 70. This guy got a foot from my bumper. And I know he was a young guy because I saw him. And I mean, there was nowhere I couldn't go to the right. There's a car next to me. There's a car in front of me. He's 1 foot.
9: You couldn't go any faster either.
10: No. No. And, I mean, I believe it's young people that just don't care.
9: You don't think you and I were the same way when we were 18 years old? I know we were.
10: I wouldn't have got on a bumper like that.
9: But I know you did some things that you were ashamed of.
10: Well, sure I did. When you're growing up, man, you make mistakes.
9: When this is like that kid behind you. I think you're a little harsh on him.
10: See, Mike O'Malley agrees with me about the profanity.
9: I agree. I do agree now.
10: If you look at how it's changed, I remember my dad used to have season tickets to the Bama game, and we would go. But my mom would wear a dress. My dad would wear a coat and tie.
9: See there?
10: And I had to wear slacks. And, I mean, now this is back in the early 70s, late 60s. But now, of course, I do prefer to just go wear shorts and a T-shirt. I do prefer that now. I don't like, you know, but it's just changed through the time.
9: Yeah, it has. You know, I think we talked about this last week, and I remember my grandparents used to fly around a lot, and we'd take them to the Danley Airport, and Granddaddy would always have a coat and tie on, you know, sharp, dapper dresser as he was. And, you know, we've just gotten so far away from that.
10: Yeah.
9: But back to the beer, Steve. You know who started that?
10: Troy.
9: Troy.
10: Yeah.
9: They had to get all. I don't understand why Troy started it. That, you know, at all the schools, all these colleges, Troy had dropped a bomb. But you know, I think it's here to stay. They're making money.
10: Oh God, man, yeah, absolutely. Uh-huh. They're not gonna give that revenue up.
9: Uh-uh.
10: Rob, who I was texting on this camera right here? Do you see any names we need to give a little shout out to?
9: Marcia Parrish. Good morning, Marcia.
10: Marcia, I believe I know Marcia. Yeah. Marcia.
9: Slade's mother.
10: Oh yeah.
9: Yeah, and Kevin. Michael
10: who?
9: O'Malley, Kevin Sullivan.
10: Oh,
9: Paige.
10: I was watching too. Paige. You yeah. get it's old family day here, no. Rob.
9: Maybe the last day of the camera
10: Killer,
9: then.
10: Is Dana waiting? We've been waiting on Dana all morning. Our local biologist, our local neighborhood biologist.
9: Just not. We're going to cut his slot next week.
11: Another J.D. Vall is ready.
10: All right, well, let's go to In His Name Outdoors. We're only going to be able to give him about 6 or 7 minutes because we got a caller at 8. Dana, you there, brother?
12: I've been getting ready to go get yelled at for 6 hours.
9: Well, you're 15 minutes late.
10: 15 minutes?
9: Or 10.
10: No.
9: 13.
10: 7:20.
9: Yeah, oh, you're way late.
12: That's the problem. Last night I couldn't get, because I got to get ready. I got to rip, like, 8 soccer games this weekend up in Birmingham.
10: Oh, wow.
9: You got to wake up earlier to get your day started, get everything done so you can make the call at 7:20.
10: Dana.
12: I need my handsome sleep. There could be a single mama up there watching me.
9: You better sleep for 24 hours then.
10: Oh, goodness, Dana. Hey, real quick, Dana, because we're only going to be able to give you like 5 or 6 minutes, but it's food plot time. Have you started yet?
12: I am starting Monday.
9: Are you not waiting on the rain?
12: I'm going in Monday. I'm spraying. I've already got my seed mixtures picked out. We limed last year, so my pH is right. I'm getting my phosphorus and potassium delivered so I can, as soon as the food plots have been sprayed and died off good, if I can, I'll rough a fire across them. Then I'll incorporate my fertilizer into the soil because phosphorus doesn't move. Come back, put in my cereal grains to get those under 1.5 to 1 inch, and top sow my clovers and cultivate.
9: Yeah, so you're just still getting your fields ready. You're not actually ready to put seed in the ground. Are you going to wait till it rains?
12: I have never planted until bow season started. Never.
9: Yeah.
12: And it's, for me, it's because it's still too hot. A lot of these seeds needed a little cooler, and it's harvest month. We've got no soil moisture. Now, here we're going to get some possibly next week, but I've always waited because if you plant way too early, what ends up happening, if we get some moisture, that wheat or your cereal grains will get over 4 inches high because you got acorns in the woods.
10: That's right.
12: If your cereal grain gets over 4 inches high, and this research was done out of Auburn in 93, once that cereal grain gets over 4 inches high, it becomes too fibrous.
10: Yep.
12: Deer, even though it's a herbivore and has a four-chambered stomach, it cannot digest that fiber like a cow, so it'll start to avoid it. So if your food plots get over 4 inches high, go ahead and bush hog them down to about 1 inch so it grows from the base, where it's more tender. So that's the reason I've always waited till October. I used to go down there and plant in the morning and bow hunt in the afternoon, but I've always waited until it's cooled down middle October around bow season.
9: Well, you know, Dana, the only thing I got to say about that is, man, places that I hunt kind of like, sort of, there's so many deer, it doesn't matter. They're going to eat it down to the ground, and it'll stay down to the ground.
12: That's places like yours where no doe is ever shot, and neither is a buck.
10: Rob, you going to shoot one with your crossbow?
9: I may get mad at one of them.
10: Dana, how time changes attitudes. I don't know if you remember 10, 15 years ago, before crossbows were legal for bow season, my old buddy over here, oh, no, you can't, that's cheating.
9: Cheating.
10: Now he's gone out and bought one. He's ready to go, Dana. He's ready to go.
12: Oh, yeah. My dad gave me he's got a 10-point crossbow.
10: Yep.
12: $1,500 that my daughter's going to use until she gets strong enough to pull back a regular bow, but
10: yeah,
12: I could care less. People are using cameras, live feed cameras, and watching deer walk out on fields and walking out of the cabin and going shooting. You know what?
10: That's right.
12: I'm a license to buy a license.
10: Yeah. Dana, real quick, because we do have a caller coming at 8 o'clock. Of course, I've been watching you on all your videos, In His Name Outdoors. Dana, excellent job. You're doing a good service.
12: People really
10: enjoy it. Man, I enjoy him, Dana, because you come across so good with that. But let me say this. Hogs, you've been catching them. How many have you caught in the last couple of months?
12: 50, 60, somewhere in there.
10: Yeah.
12: Been within the last month. It's gotten hot and dry, and I've got pictures of pigs going to those same traps. You've been seeing me killing them so often. I got pigs going in them right now, so I'll reset them Monday and catch next week again. Same traps. Nothing special. Just don't pressure them.
10: Mm-hmm. Yeah. Mm-hmm. Yeah.
9: How about the beavers?
12: I'll start that up after the first frost.
9: Get cold, mess with the beavers.
10: It does, because beavers have friends. But anyways, Dana, in your last video, or one of the last ones I saw, you made the point that it's going to get tougher to catch the pigs because we got an acorn crop. Is it a good acorn crop? You got about 30 seconds.
12: No, not the trees I've used my binoculars to look up in. The areas I'm at, it doesn't look that good.
10: But the sawtooths dropped pretty good, didn't they?
9: Yeah, they're dropping now.
12: The backyard sawtooths always drop.
10: Yeah.
12: They're almost done dropping.
10: Absolutely. It's good. I think they got about another week, and they'll be out, and then the other varieties. So, Dana, as always, buddy, have fun, enjoy yourself, and be fair. Be fair. If you're going to be the referee, be fair. But you can be bald. You can be bald.
9: Kick somebody out of the game, a parent.
10: That's right.
9: A mother.
10: So, hey, y'all want to be a part of the show? Call us 334-240-9230. 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
9: Welcome back. Welcome back to the second hour of Cast and Blast. Appreciate y'all sticking with us this morning. Beautiful Saturday morning. Y'all wake up and call us. Love to hear from you, 334-240-9230. Steve, I do want to say, anybody wants to come in here and see Raymond, Raymond has got his knee-high socks on this morning with short pants and boots. Is that not a fashion setter?
10: I guess so, Rob. I mean, if he's comfortable, I'm comfortable.
9: It's kind of, I guess it'd look a lot worse if he had on white socks.
10: Well, he's a cattleman. He's a cattleman.
9: He
10: comes in here every Saturday morning eating breakfast, him and his crew. So, what can I say?
9: Yeah.
10: But, Rob, right now hunting season's wide open. But let's don't forget the water. In the state of Alabama, we have great water resources, great fishing resources. We've got inshore fishing, offshore fishing. We got the lakes and the river. But if you're thinking about going on an inshore trip, there's none better than Captain Patrick right there with Ugly Fishing. And we got him on the National Land Really Hotline 1. Good morning, Patrick. How you doing, buddy?
13: Good morning. How y'all doing this morning?
10: Man, I tell you what, we're doing great right here in Pike Road, Alabama. Patrick, the weather's turned a little bit on us. I'm sure down there at Mobile Bay it's a little bit cooler than normal. But, you've been a busy guy this summer and leading up into the fall. There's one thing about it. If people want to fish, they need to check out Ugly Fishing.
13: Well, I appreciate it, Steve. Yeah, it's been a fantastic summer. We had a tremendous heat wave, as y'all experienced as well, and the fishing stayed hot and productive all summer long, which has not been historic for me whenever we have these real strong heat waves. So fishing cooperated all summer long, had a lot of different species to choose from, and we headed right into the fall with just had our first couple of cool mornings, and the fish are really tuning into that cool weather and fall transition. Redfish and flounder mostly, but actually yesterday morning I saw a really good sign of traditional fall fishing, which is where you start seeing a lot of bird activity and speckled trout and white trout and stuff feeding on these shrimp that are in large numbers around the lower delta and even into the upper delta.
10: You know, Patrick, when you look at fishing here in the state of Alabama, and, you know, one thing, we've got great inshore fishing, we've got offshore fishing, and you do a few snapper trips a year, and you do go out in the Gulf a little bit every year. You and I talked about that the other day. But the species that we have, I mean, you're talking flounder, in which flounder has made a big comeback. When we had the oil spill, they said that sort of cut back on the flounder. But flounder's made a big turnaround. Tell me the different species that you catch, and what time of the year is the best time for that species?
13: Oh, Lord, Steve, that's a long list, man.
10: hey, I'm trying to get you to talk for a long time.
13: You got a lot of time to fill, huh? So,
10: I'll just
13: go down the list. My number one species 12 months a year is speckled trout. We can catch speckled trout 12 months a year. Next fish that we can catch 12 months a year is redfish. Once we get beyond the redfish and speckled trout, I'll go ahead and tell you that in my opinion, some of the absolute best times for speckled trout fishing is you get 2 or 3 months in the spring, so like April, May, and June, and then again starting in October, you got October, November, December. And that's not, like I said, 12 months a year we can catch them, but I'd say those 6 months are my most favorite months of the year to target speckled trout. Redfish, 12 months a year, but I really like March, April, May for redfish, and then again September, October, November for redfish. So they tend to start a little bit earlier in the calendar than speckled trout as far as, like, really good numbers, which is always fun because I really like a month where redfish is a shining star, because a lot of people call me and say, hey, we really want to catch speckled trout. If we catch redfish, that'd be fun. And if we get on a redfish bite, they forget all about speckled trout. And then our next fish should be flounder and sheephead, and those are both really good spring and fall fish. But flounder can often fill a good day of fishing when it's really hot and nothing else is really biting good.
10: Yes.
9: Well, Captain Patrick, what about this?
10: Rob does.
9: Hey, yeah. Man, I know it's been a hot summer, and like all of them have been, but you know, what about the water temperature in the Gulf? I mean, are we pretty much on schedule about whatever the temperature is today is average in the past few years? And does that really make a difference if you get a cool down, a little bit more colder weather, drops the temps more?
13: Yeah, it does. It does. We stayed pretty much, now, not so much in the Gulf. The Gulf is generally a little cooler than what we see in the Bay. Generally, the Gulf all summer long was around 86 degrees. It doesn't fluctuate as much, but in the Bay, pretty much all summer long, it would be about 86, 87 in the morning and peak out around 91, 92. Some days about 93. The rule of thumb I kind of live by is speckled trout and redfish are generally going to stop biting once that water hits 90 or 91. And when that happens, we'll switch gears towards some of the pelagic fish, like Spanish mackerel are really good about fighting once it gets hot. If somebody wants a big fight, really hard-pulling fish, we'll go after Jack Corral. And those fish will bite. Hell, they'll bite, I think, until it gets 100 degrees. And then flounder, like I just mentioned, that's a good option when it gets really hot. And then also triple tail. We've had a really good run of triple tail this summer, where that was a really reliable fish for if it got real hot and calm and still, we could pull off of our traditional inshore fishing and as I say, turn the Yamaha AC on and drive around the bay a little bit, look for some structure, and quite often get lucky and find a triple tail or two as a nice bonus fish.
10: Yeah, I tell you what, Patrick, and it's good to eat. I mean, triple tail is a fine eating fish. They do sell it right here at Dusty Connection in Montgomery. So, folks, if you want to try triple tail, go out there to Dusty Connection. Patrick, I'm going to give a little testimonial and praise for you. About 3 years ago, we came down, and I brought some students. And I always usually try to go in November, Rob. So we get on the boat with Patrick right there in Daphne or Spanish Fort area. And he knew where to go. That morning we targeted redfish. We put the lockdown on the trolling motor. We were locked in. And, I mean, we stayed in one place for 4 hours just catching redfish. And that morning we were using live bait. But the one thing about the redfish, and, Patrick, we've gone by that island a million times since then. And every time I look over there, I think about how we just posted up right there and we're catching fish after fish. But using live shrimp. But the redfish, because I fish Venice every year too. Those were some of the biggest redfish, and I don't think people realize. They think Venice is the redfish capital of the world, and it may be. It may be. But I'm going to tell you what. I have found Captain Patrick and Ugly Fishing to be as good as any charter that you'll find in Venice, Louisiana. Well, that 3 years ago, we targeted redfish, okay? So this last year, you know, we booked with Patrick. We take our students down. And I'm figuring we're going to go back to the island and catch some more redfish, you know.
9: Why not?
10: But Patrick was driving the boat. He saw, and like Patrick just said, he saw those birds diving. And, buddy, he went to those birds. And, Patrick, I know you remember this. We were probably a half mile off of I-10 Bridge in Mobile Bay. And we stayed there for 2.5-3 hours. And we were using artificial bait. Now, remember, I'm bringing really good anglers. Patrick, I may bring some rookies this year, so get ready. But anyway,
13: bring them
10: you know, I'm bringing the bass fishing team down there. And within three and a half hours, we caught almost 300 fish.
9: No kidding.
10: Was mainly, we caught one big red, but the rest was white trout, speckled trout, sea cat, you know, maybe one or two of those. So it changes. It changes. Day to day changes. But the one thing about Patrick, he's lived down there all his life. He's fished Mobile Bay. How many years you been doing this, Patrick?
13: So I've been guiding full time for 9 years. I got my license 16 years ago, so it's been a while. And every year I guide, I try to challenge myself to learn something new and try to uncover areas that I may not familiar with. Maybe try to focus a little bit more on a species that I haven't done very well on in the past. And so I'm constantly trying to challenge myself to be a better guide, to be able to offer my customers more opportunities, and potentially more spots between one spot and the next that I'm familiar with. So heck, we can do more fishing, less driving.
9: You know, Captain Patrick, you know, it's all, you know, a good fishing trip. They're hard to come by. You know, people, they've got, you know, time, money invested in a fishing trip. But obviously, you know, you're doing a great job. You've been in business for 9 years doing what you do. You know, and tell our listeners, you know, what is your percentage? Obviously, you're doing something right, but your percentage of repeat customers. I mean, I'm sure that, you know, in any business, that's what makes you or break you. But, you booking a lot of trips with the same people that have gone with you in the past?
13: Yes, sir. And I don't know what my actual percentages are, but I'll tell you this. 2 years ago, I was up until 2 years ago, I was marketing, paying probably around $10,000 to $15,000 a year on advertising through internet modes or methods and stuff. And I turned off all of that paid advertising 2 years ago, and I rely completely on repeats and referrals, and I have a decent social media presence. I have a decent online presence. So if you were to just go and Google search for certain things that my website has some keywords for, you're going to land on it. But yeah, I turned everything off as far as paid advertising 2 years ago, and my book remains full. So that's a pretty good testament that my repeats and referrals are filling the boat.
10: Well, I'm going to point something out to you, Patrick. You may not realize it, but you started talking on Cast and Blast about three or four times a year 3 years ago. Well, that's why you had to cut it all out. We done gave you too much business.
9: Yeah.
10: We've made you famous right here on Cast and Blast Outdoors.
9: Hey, man, we're big on trade out, too, now. We love trading out.
13: Yeah.
9: We'll trade anything out, won't we, Steve?
10: Well, you know what? I'm going to tell you something about Patrick. I do these fundraisers, and I probably shouldn't put this out there, but he's a very generous man. That's all I can say. He's helped me out tremendously with our program and raising funds. And he's the one thing about Patrick that I've noticed, he likes to fish and catch fish, but he believes in conservation. And there's every time I've been on a boat with him and say we're at our limit and we're still catching fish, he is going to tag a lot of fish out there. Patrick, tell me a little bit about that tagging program that you do with the speckled trout.
13: Yeah, so we tag speckled trout, flounder, redfish, triple tail. So we've got quite a few species that we're tagging now, and this is all funded through the CCA of Alabama. The data is managed through the Dolphin Island Sea Lab. But to this day, I've tagged nearly 4,000 fish and had almost 400 recaptures of all of those fish species. And we have right now our program is angler driven, being that the anglers are tagging. So like any recreational angler can get set up doing this. A lot of fishing guides are doing it, but we in Alabama have one of the most successful tagging programs in all of the United States. Because it's angler driven and captain driven. We're all kind of we share some of our tag and recapture reports with the general public on Facebook and different things. So I mean, there's some of it you can still keep private if it was tagged in a location that might be special to you or something. But and the only person that would see where that fish was originally tagged would be the person who caught it. And some people are like, oh, I don't want to give up my spots or whatnot, but they won't. The angler who catches it doesn't know that it was you who tagged it, so it's not like somebody's going to go pot lick so-and-so's spot. They're not going to see that it's Captain Patrick's fish to go try to fish there because that's where he's catching his fish. But it does give you a good idea as to what some of these fish movements are. And sometimes you'll find where redfish may only move a mile or two. Sometimes they're caught in the exact same spot. Trout are very good at pattern. They move north and towards the rivers in the fall, and they stay in those near those rivers and in those rivers all winter long. And then you see them start to move out and head towards Dolphin Island and Fort Morgan in the southern part of the bay by about April or May, and it's pretty predictable. It's just not very predictable as to where those fish actually go, like year in and year out. But the trends are going to be following that the trout are going to go towards the rivers in the fall and come out in the late spring.
10: Patrick,
13: there's some pretty consistent patterns there.
10: With y'all tagging fish down there, I mean, different boat captains tagging the fish. It's great for conservation. It gives you information. The Sea Lab down at Dolphin Island, they're second to none. So when you're on a boat, you know, I'm going to compare it to duck hunting. I have these students. We do a lot of duck hunting. And, buddy, when they kill one with a band on them, you would think they've done something. Often have you caught fish or your party catch fish that have been tagged?
13: I'm probably going to say it averages about 5 a month that we catch. And some of them are mine. Some of them are another angler's. My mom actually caught one. She actually caught one a couple weeks ago, and she turned the tag in. And then I get the report. And I was like, hey, I said, I think this is the tagged fish. And she's like, yeah, I just got a report. And so anyway, she got the report. I got the report. And, yeah, lo and behold, my mom recaptured one of our fish that we tagged earlier in the spring.
10: Wow.
9: That's a rarity.
13: Yeah, so, it's so really neat. We do see a lot of them recaptured.
10: I'm sorry, I may not hurt, but the fish that your mom caught, was it one that you tagged? Could you tell?
13: Yeah, definitely. Because the way that the Dolphin Island Sea Lab does the reporting is my mom caught the fish, so they send her a report that includes the tagging location, and then it'll show her recapture location. It shows what inch length that the fish was when we tagged it, the day we tagged it, and then the same thing on her end as what, far as what she measured the fish at, what day she caught it. And then I get the exact same report, being that I was the person that actually tagged the fish. And then we bring the third party in. Most of my fish are tagged while with customers. So then I send them their fish report. And so anyway, it's a really cool thing to share with my customers. I think I have actually converted more people into wanting to tag more fish and keep just a few for dinner, and never even worry about a limit of fish. They're just so intrigued by getting information back on the tagging that we might go out and catch 25 redfish, and they keep one of them for dinner and throw every and tag it and release everything else. And it's really rewarding for me as a captain to see people evolve in that way, where at one point they used to think, oh man, we got a limit out, that's the only way to measure success on a fishing trip. But now they're like, they look, well, I'll send them a catch log as to how many fish we tagged and stuff like that, and they start hanging their hat more on the digital side of things of and physical side as far as how many tags we put out, because they're always excited to get those fishing report or those fish tag reports.
9: Captain Patrick, this is kind of new to me. I don't do a lot of fishing in the Gulf and so forth, but I got a couple questions. Number one is, when you tag a fish and the fish is caught again at a later date, how much has that fish grown? Has he added more weight, more length? And then the other question is this something, I may not have caught it this morning, but is this something new? And what's the incentive to tagging these fish? Or do you get compensated, or what's the cost to the fisherman or to the captain like yourself?
13: Let's see. As far as growth rate, redfish under 27 inches is generally growing 1 inch per 40 days. Speckled trout, and then once they get to like 27 to 30 inches, then their growth slows down dramatically because their body changes from growing as like an adolescent fish to growing into a sexually mature fish, so they slow way down and their total length is what they're growing. We don't generally track the weight of the fish because it can range so wildly from what type of scale I may use and how accurate I am at gathering that weight versus someone else who might be using a spring-loaded scale or a cheap digital scale and may give inaccurate information. So a measuring board is generally the best way to get at least the best, easiest information to gather on that fish. As far as let's see, what was the other question after the growth rate?
9: Growth rate, I think you kind of covered that, the weight and the length and in the period of time that it takes them to grow longer. But what's the incentive for captains?
13: The incentive for me is just, I'm learning more and more about my fish every day, every recapture we get. The anglers that turn in the report, they'll get some kind of CCA swag, a hat or a shirt or something like that. But
10: that's
13: they,
10: cool.
13: too, are now beginning to just really appreciate the information that they're gathering. And then the other thing for me, incentive, is like I said, I'm converting customers from folks that would just want to keep everything just because that's just how they've always done it, to now appreciating the tagging process and the information we learn. And then I can use it. I actually am able to utilize those tagging reports as a kind of a soft nudge on, hey, it's probably time to book a trip. I mean, I bet you I got over a 50% closing rate when I send out my my recapture reports to anglers who have tagged fish with me. I send them out when I get them, and I guarantee you as close to 50% of them will say, oh, I'm glad you reached out because I need to plan a trip in November. And it's this kind of a soft touch to where I'm sharing a little bit of information about a tagged fish, and it prompts them to remind them to book a trip. So, and it's good. It's a good way. I'm never having to ask for a sale. I'm never having to ask somebody, hey, you want to book a trip? I'm just purely sharing information with them, and they're excited to receive it. So that's. There's a lot of incentive on my end, and I'm glad that I don't think a lot of my competition is figuring this out. They think that the value is in dead fish at the end of the day, and which don't take me the wrong way. Like I mean I know there's a lot of people that really like to do these fishing trips and take fish home and put it up and be able to eat it over a long period of time. And there's nothing wrong with that, but I have guests that they fish all the time or they hunt all the time, and they keep a freezer full of different fish, and then they look at my trip as more of entertainment and eat a meal or two off of whatever we do and learn more about the fish that they enjoy catching. So I've seen a tremendous incentive for me as a guide to be doing it.
9: That's awesome. Sounds like a lot of upside to you.
10: You know,
9: I'm glad you're taking advantage of it.
10: I mean, Patrick's Living comes from Mobile Bay and the Gulf Coast, and he's all about trying to maintain and the conservation side. I mean, it benefits Patrick to do what Patrick is doing as far as tagging the fish, fishing like he does. You know, Patrick, there's two questions I got, but I'm going to just go with this one. One, If you're going deep sea fishing down in the Gulf Coast of Alabama, and if you look at what the expense is to get on one of the big charter boats, the one thing about it, inshore fishing is not that bad. I mean, it's very reasonable to go down. I mean, how many can you have on your boat fishing at one time?
13: I prefer three or less. Four is doable, but truly a three and less. Group allows me more options on where I have to fish, because if we want to try to have four lines in the water, it can get a little challenging, because you got to try to, for instance, yesterday we were fishing one singular point off of some grass and marsh cane, and the fish were in an area about the size of a hula hoop. And we had three guys kind of alternating the cast into this hula hoop size area. And you throw a fourth angler in there, and what they're having to do is just kind of like sit back and wait, or they're having to fish in a no man's land, and potentially if we're using live bait, that could potentially be using live bait to just catch trash fish or unwanted fish that are out there on the edge and the perimeter, and not being in the strike zone puts them at a disadvantage and the whole boat at a disadvantage if that person's over there using up a bunch of bait catching the wrong fish. And not to discourage anybody from wanting to bring four, but that's just some of the challenges. And I have some groups that it's going to be four guys or four people every single time they come, and that's the way they like it. they enjoy the camaraderie of having all of their buddies on the boat, and that's perfectly fine. Like they know what they're getting into, and but then I also try to provide a fishing experience where we can have four lines in the water and potentially all four people catching fish. When we get into those schools of speckled trout and we get the power pole down and catch 200 in one spot, we can probably do it with seven people on the boat. But
10: yeah,
13: comfortably, I like four at the max.
10: I never forget, Patrick, well, 2 years ago, we're sitting there off the interstate bridge on I-10, and one of my students who had graduated for 2 years, he sends me a text all of a sudden. He goes, I see y'all out there fishing. And, I mean, that's how close we were to the I-10 bridge. Yeah. You also, and you and I talked about this earlier this week, you also do a few snapper trips and guff trips. Tell us about that.
13: Yeah, so what I generally do there is we're gonna either pick up and leave out of either Weeks Bay, Fort Morgan, or Dolphin Island. Try to have the least amount of drive time in the boat as possible. I'm state licensed fishing guide, so my laws that I have to follow for snapper regulations fall within the recreational sector. This year has been a great deal because our season has been 7 days a week since the season opened, and we can go catch red snapper every day. But the commercial for hire guys are like June 1st to like August 31st or something to that effect. I don't follow their laws as closely because I don't have to follow them. But I enjoy doing one of two things, and I offer this to my customers: is like, do we want to go and try to catch red snapper

0: catch red snapper and specifically target red snapper. If that's the case, then we're probably going to go a little bit further out and go more to these reefs that are covered up with red snapper. And we'll go out there with big live baits and a lot of live bait and try to catch some pretty good sized fish. And what I like to try to do is try to target fish that are going to be, say, 22 inches and bigger. So essentially a 5 or 6 pound fish. But I mean, it's not uncommon. We've every summer we catch fish somewhere in that 20 to 25 pound range. Sometimes multiple fish in that size range. So it's not like, if I get with me, you're going to sacrifice quality of red snapper, because we're going to go out there with pretty live baits. We're going to catch live bait on the way out to make sure that we've got one, if not two, live wells flat full. Hmm. And you think about it, you're like, man, how in the world could we need like 60 or 70 live baits for us to go out and have three guys, and that's two snapper per person? Well, you get small snapper and trigger fish that'll eat your bait. So, and then you miss some fish, and next thing you know, I mean, three guys can use 60 baits pretty quick. I want to be prepared, and often there's sometimes where you actually have to downsize and use chunk bait or whatever, and do a different method on catching the right size fish. But most days I want to try to get it done on baits that are probably 8 to 10 inches long, and try to target those snapper that are ideally for me are going to be 5 to 10 pounds. And now if somebody wants to go do that type of fishing but also want to experience more species, then I generally stay in a little bit closer and maybe fish some of the gas rigs, some of the vertical structure in the Gulf, and have more shots at catching like Spanish mackerel and king mackerel and bonita, sharks and red snapper and all that, and have a little bit more diversity and put less focus on trying to catch the good quality snapper. That being said, I had like 4 trips in a row where we went out in the Gulf and did some of that, and we were catching red snapper on those rigs up to 12 and 13 pounds. Mm. So we weren't sacrificing quality, and we were increasing our diversity on the catches. So every season is a little bit different as to what's going to be happening. I try to keep my finger on the pulse on when to make those moves and make those adjustments to maximize our fishing day.
1: Sounds like you're doing a great job at that, Captain Patrick. I mean, listen to you talk, I can tell you're very passionate about this. What about the deal, it was a couple of months ago, maybe in the spring, where the Marine Resource Division down there, what did they do? They had put in a new fishing reef, and it was actually an old river boat or some type of barge or something that they sunk.
0: Oh, the casino, they think. Yeah, somebody had bought a old casino and brought it to Bala Battery. I think they were envisioning Alabama making casinos legal, so they had bought it, and then what happened is things that are sitting in the salt water deteriorate really fast if they're not being maintained. So I think these guys saw that their investment was turning into a money pit, and they donated it to the state and to be sunk as a reef. It's in the Gulf out there, and probably attracting all types of good fish out there. I think it's gonna be, I'm pretty sure it is sunk outside of the 9 mile mark where I'm legally able to guide. So I wouldn't be able to take customers out. Or I could take customers to it to like see it on the fish finder, and we can catch fish, but it really limits me on what I'm able to, what I would legally be able to keep while on a guided fishing trip. It's out there in the Gulf and out for recreational fishing and diving.
2: You know, Patrick, we have a quota of the state, and a lot of people may not have gone snapper fishing this year. I mean, snapper season's still open, correct?

0: Yes, sir.
1: Yeah. And there's another thing, Patrick. And I encourage everybody to go to your website, go to Ugly Fishing. I know I went to Marco Island, Florida, 2 or 3 years ago with a student. We tarpon fished. And now, Patrick, you know, there's several tarpon guys down in that area. And it was unreal. It was a great fishing trip. But the guy that our boat captain, young man, actually from Minnesota, but moved down there to do the tarpon guiding, he used LiveScope. And we were trying to video for Outdoor Scholars TV. And he asked us, he goes, please, whatever you do, because I know y'all making a show out of it, please do not put my LiveScope on TV. He said, I don't want anybody to know that I use LiveScope. Well, I was looking at your website, and I think it's becoming more and more accepted. It's definitely a tool that has helped anglers out. I got tickled. And I'm going to let folks know, yes, you use LiveScope. It's on your website. You talk about LiveScope. When you first started with LiveScope, guys, this is forward-facing sonar. It shows you the fish. It has changed fishing totally. Do you find that you're having more success now that you have LiveScope?
0: What it has helped me do is it helps me eliminate fishing areas a lot faster. And then it also keeps me on the fish a little bit longer. So if there's areas where, say we're fishing some deep structure, say 10 feet or deeper, and I can really, really feel comfortable about seeing our schools of fish, then there's a lot of times I'll just drop it down in the trolling motor and we'll just troll the motor around and look. And if I don't see anything that looks real appealing, generally we're going to spend less than 2 minutes there, and leave. And versus the way without LiveScope, I would pull up there and we had to give it 15 to 30 minutes to effectively fish all the way around a piece of structure. And the result, there's fish that can hide. There's fish that can be on the bottom that I may not see very well. So there's definitely times where I have probably scanned an area and think I'm not seeing the fish and somebody come in behind me and catch a couple. But I'm not gonna miss these big hungry schools of trout that are ready to feed. And then a lot of times I find that they move around as they're feeding and not stay locked into one area, where I used to think, well, they're locked in down in that one spot. We caught 10 or 15, and then they just quit biting. They didn't quit biting. They just continued to move with the way the tide was flowing and changing. And now we can stay on top of them, and that's a lot of fun. So we increase the amount of fish we're going to catch on a lot of days, and often change it from, you know, maybe catching 20 fish to maybe catching 40 or 60 fish, or maybe catching bigger fish. We might be able to separate from a school of small fish that was in a primary area, and then there's a school of bigger fish in a little bit different location close by, and it put us on a better quality fish. So, I mean, I really enjoy using it. I feel like I really like it as an elimination tool to eliminate areas. But I mean, it puts me on fish too, where I go to an area and start looking around, and there's a school of fish. We live scoped a nice school of redfish on Tuesday, and they were off of the point that I normally fish. They were not on the point like I would expect. I looked over to my left, a little further out, away from the point, like almost two casts away. I was like, well, there's a bunch of fish right there. I can't tell what they are. And I told my guy where to throw. He throws out. He hooks up on a redfish immediately, and he sat right there and caught 14 redfish on 20 casts. And these were all really nice quality redfish. Caught them all on plastic, and I would not have caught those fish had we not live scoped, because the fish were not in the same area where I would have expected them to be.
2: Sounds like a great tool that you can use to maybe help save a little diesel instead of just cruising all around.
1: Well, you know what, Patrick? When you first started using LiveScope, were some of the other boat captains, were you one of the first on Mobile Bay to use it?
0: I'm still one of the a very very few guys using it, because they all say that they don't need it because they know how to fish and whatnot, and it's like, well, I know how to fish, but I know I can catch more fish with it.
1: Absolutely. I'll tell you something.
0: Go ahead.
1: Well, I get tickled at it because I was on Gunnersville yesterday. We had a Major League Fishing bass tournament yesterday. But, of course, you know, all our bass anglers, everybody in collegiate bass, if you don't have forward-facing sonar, you're going to have a rough, rough day. Mm-hmm. But it tickles me, some of the older bass anglers, you know, it just bothers them, and it's just because they haven't taken the time to learn it. But what I love to see, Patrick, is I was watching the guys out there on the water, and, you know, there's two to a boat, but they're all using about 3 feet of deck on that boat, and they're all looking down at that screen, and none of them take their face off that screen. I mean, these guys have gotten so good, Patrick, they can take that bait, they can be watching the screen, and they can cast it with never taking their eyes off the screen. And, of course, with LiveScope, you can actually see the fish, you can actually see the bait go down, and you can drag that bait right in front of that fish's face. But it has totally changed the ball game. Would you agree?
0: Yeah, it definitely has. I wish it was as easy in salt water to be able to do those kind of things. We have so much stuff in the water in the summertime. Man, there's just like all the jellyfish and debris that's in the water and turbulence and mud. They get stirred up from time to time, and then little tiny minnows just everywhere. So it's not as easy as just you can't just drive around and look. Like there's times where the fish will blend in with the bait. But I mean there's a lot of advantages to it, but you're not just going to drop it in the water, drive around and find a school of speckled trout without having an earlier preconceived notion as to where they might be. So you still have to have the mindset as to where these fish might be in order to start looking for them. The other thing is when you get in real shallow water, it's you can turn it to perspective mode, but to distinguish speckled trout from mullet and or like up around the north end of the bay, like around the delta and the Causeway area, we have buffalo suckers. They're everywhere. They look exactly like a redfish. So there's a whole lot of fish out there that try to look like the fish that you're trying to target. And I know the same thing happens in the bass world. There's a lot of different fish out there, but I've been with Logan Parks and Slick Johnson and them guys, and we've been live scoping on the freshwater stuff, and there's a whole lot less stuff to cast at than what we do in saltwater. So there are some challenges, but the main thing is for me, I can't harp on it enough, that it just saves me time on areas I feel good about fishing, and I pull up there, look around, and I don't see any fish, and I can pick up the trolling motor and go to the next stop.
1: Well, you know what I say, Patrick, technology has changed hunting, it's changed fishing. Just had my buddy Mike text me and say, forward-facing sonar is like hunting over bait in a 20-acre fence. Well, that's his opinion. But the deal is we have limits, you know, and whether you catch it with sonar, whether you kill the deer over bait, we all have limits. You know, I didn't like decoys being legal in turkey hunting. But again, I go back, if it's not my thing, don't use it. If it's somebody else's thing, criticize them.
2: Right.
1: But there are limits.
0: Exactly.
1: There's limits on the number of fish. One thing we need to do as a group of anglers and hunters is not try to disagree with each other. We do, but we don't need to be inner fighting because, you know, we're not as big a group as everybody thinks we are. I mean, in hunting, there's less than 4% of the population that holds a hunting license. That tells you how many people hunt. And so we need to be proactive. We need to take care of each other. Patrick, real quick, tell our listening audience, if they're interested in booking an inshore fishing trip, redfish, speckled trout, triple tail, flounder, all the different species that you catch, what do they need to do?
0: They need to jump on my website at uglyfishing.com. There's a book now button. They can click that and they can see my live calendar. They're going to see that there's only a couple of days left in November and a handful of days left in December. If they're trying to get on the books this fall, there's very little open spots right now. So jump on them now. And I love December. There's still quite a few opportunities in December. The speckled trout fish usually takes the front row seat on our fishing trip. We're generally using all soft plastic, very little live bait. And then if we do take some live bait, we often will mix in some sheephead fishing and some red fishing if the red fish aren't biting our lures. So there's still some really good fishing opportunities before now and the end of the year. And then if they're thinking about something in the spring, they can go ahead and book it right now too.
1: That's right.
2: That's good to hear.
1: Yeah, that's right. There's no doubt, Patrick. If folks are looking to fish Mobile Bay, and I'm going to tell you, it is a great resource we have right there. If you want to go catch fish, have a good time, Patrick, Captain Patrick's going to treat you.
2: Call him.
1: Right. And as he said, he doesn't have to advertise. So, folks, you'll be going with a very, very professional right there. Patrick, as always, we appreciate you calling in, giving us some information, and I encourage folks to reach out to you and book that fishing trip today.
2: Yes, sir.
0: I greatly appreciate it, guys. Have a good day.
1: Yeah, all right, I'll see you soon, brother.
2: You too.
1: Hey, if y'all want to be a part of the show, call us, 334-240-9230. 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
7: See ya. Good morning. Welcome back. Welcome back to Cast and Blast Outdoors. Steve, I just got a hunting report. Our buddies that went out to Kansas bow hunting last week.
8: Yeah.
7: Hunted 2,000 acres. They could not find a tree on 2,000 acres to hunt.
8: That doesn't surprise me. Hey, let's go to the National Realty Hotline 1. And guess who we got? Mr. John Hooper.
7: Oh, good morning, John.
8: Good morning, John. Welcome to Cast and Blast.
9: Good morning. Y'all getting ready for some football today?
8: Oh, yeah.
7: Yes, sir.
8: I'm ready for some football, as Hank Jr. would say.
7: Yeah. He's a Bama fan.
9: Hey, I was calling in and thinking about buying a boat. And I don't know what's more efficient for me at my age, to get a crossbow or a compound bow. I know an 80-pound compound bow is pretty hard to pull back.
7: Yeah,
9: you're hurt my shoulder, but what's more accurate when I'm out there hunting for bow season, which starts the 15th of October?
7: John, you're dead right. I would suggest, I know we're kind of getting elderly, you know, senior
8: Speak
7: citizens. You know, Steve's a little older than we are, John, so, you know, he's extremely elderly.
8: Y'all give me 6 months, I'll show you old.
7: I'd say get a crossbow, John, make it easy on yourself, you know, and bust you a big old fat doe. Fill up the freezer with some meat. I think you'd be better with a crossbow. And they're very accurate.
8: You know, you have totally changed through the years. Never in my life would I have thought I would have heard Rob Newman. You know what, John? You know what's going to happen this year? Rob's going to shoot 10 does. I feel it. He's gone to a crossbow, and, you know, he doesn't shoot does. You're going to shoot some does, Rob.
7: I've turned into a killer.
8: I'm telling you. But no, John, I agree with Rob. I mean, whatever it takes to get you out there in the woods, get you enjoy it. And crossbows are as lethal as compound bows. Mm-hmm. They probably have a little more distance, even though I'm like Rob, I want to stay in that 30-yard area right there. But, you know, as you said, as we get older, life gets a little bit more difficult. So I definitely would go to a crossbow at our age.
7: Yeah.
8: And you know what? You're enjoying it, getting out there, getting in the woods, getting outdoors. Mm-hmm. It makes it fun.
9: And they are legal now. They used to be legal. I don't want Womack to get me.
7: Oh, boy, John.
8: John
7: Womack was a bee. He was a living legend.
8: He was a legend. He was a legend. But, yes, they're legal. They've been legal for a few years now. It used to be, John, if you wanted to use a crossbow, you had to have a doctor's excuse. A doctor would have to write an excuse for you, say, his shoulder, whatever it may be. He can't pull back. You know, he's got to have a crossbow. So, yes, they're legal. If you're looking for a crossbow, me personally, Archery Unlimited up in Prattville, they may be a little bit more on the crossbows, but the thing is, they'll take you, they'll train you with that crossbow. I mean, Rick and his staff are second to none. Mm-hmm. You go to these big box stores, and Rob could tell you about that.
7: Yeah.
8: They don't know. They don't know the information when it comes to them. So if I'm getting ready to buy a bow, I'm going to go to somebody that knows the business, that knows the bow, that knows about bow hunting. And Archery Unlimited right there in Prattville, there's no doubt they're the best in this area.
9: Okay, that'd be great.
7: John, let me just step in right here. Killer, our producer, he must be sleeping on his hands this morning. Killer, this is a first-time caller. John has never called the show. I'm so glad that you did, John. And also, John, this is the first morning that we've ever done Facebook Live. I came in here with 30% charge on my phone. It did last for 1 hour. Did you catch any of the Facebook Live and any critiques on that?
9: I didn't. I hadn't been on it.
7: Okay.
10: Yeah.
7: Okay. Well,
8: Rob, you got to plan a little better.
7: Next week I'm going to have it done. We're going to do the whole 2 hours.
8: But are you going to have a cord to power it up in case it goes out?
7: I brought my cord.
8: Yeah, that one's not going to work.
11: His big brother's an Auburn guy, Rob.
7: Oh, I know John's big brother is an Auburn guy. A lot of his nephews are Auburn
8: Well, that's
7: fans.
8: Right. They played there. But, hey, John, are you a Bama guy or an Aub? You're a Bama guy?
9: I am.
8: Man, what a mixed family.
7: John went to Alabama.
9: It is. Perry and Judy went to Auburn, and Perry followed Judy, his wife, when she was a girl.
8: Yeah.
9: She was a cheerleader at Auburn.
8: Absolutely.
9: And Perry followed her there.
8: I don't blame Perry.
7: I don't either.
8: Might be the best decision.
7: You're smoking hot.
9: They're huge Auburn fans.
8: Oh, yeah.
7: So
8: trust
7: glad
8: me.
7: To know
8: I know.
7: That.
8: I know. But I don't blame Perry. He should have followed.
9: Walter and Conwell, we all went to Alabama.
8: There mm-hmm. you go. Oh, Conwell. He's a good guy.
7: Yeah, he is.
9: Yeah.
8: So, well, John, as always, man, we appreciate you calling. Don't be a stranger. But remember, Archery Unlimited in Prattville, Alabama. They will get you set up, get you fixed. And they'll go through everything with you.
7: Yeah, yeah.
9: Okay.
7: All
8: right, buddy.
7: Thank
8: Roll
7: you,
8: time.
7: John.
8: Well, Rob, Killer, we got
9: care.
8: A few
9: Have
8: minutes.
9: A great afternoon and early morning.
8: Hey, roll
7: yes,
8: tide,
7: sir.
8: John. Roll tide.
9: Roll tide.
7: Bro, I hear y'all.
8: You know what, Killer, Rob, we love our college football. Real quick, Alabama, South Carolina, Rob.
7: Bama's up by 14.
8: Bama wins. Okay. Auburn, Vandy.
7: Auburn Vandy, I think that's going to be a 10-point win on Auburn's favor.
8: Okay. Let's go with Ole Miss, Florida.
7: Ole Miss by 7 points.
8: LSU, Texas A&M.
7: LSU.
8: Really?
7: A&M. I mean, they could come back. They got spanked last week.
8: By Kentucky.
7: I know it.
8: You know who spanked Kentucky?
7: Bama.
8: Yeah.
7: That
8: was a good win for us.
7: What about Auburn? What about Texas and Tennessee?
8: I want to see.
7: Where's that game going to be
8: played? It's in Knoxville.
7: Oh, good.
8: I would love to see Tennessee win, but I don't know. I don't know.
7: I'm pulling for Tennessee because
8: Killer,
7: my father-in-law Dan, he's big.
11: You
7: big
11: forgot about
7: fan.
11: The Dogs and the Sooners.
8: The Dogs are going to kill them.
7: Yeah.
8: The Dogs are going to kill them.
7: Yeah.
8: Don't you think, Killer?
11: They should. Yes.
8: What do you think about Tennessee, Texas?
11: Too early in the morning for any of those fans up there, but I think Arch will come through today.
8: Do you really?
7: Uh-huh.
8: All right, what about Auburn Vandy? I know this one's going to hurt
11: I think
8: you.
11: Diego Pavia comes back for the third straight year they're going to lose.
7: No.
8: They're finally going to beat Diego?
11: No, Diego comes back and Auburn loses.
8: Well, you know, that would be the fourth year to lose to Diego, wouldn't it, if he did come back? Well,
11: yeah, you're right about that. Four in a row, yes.
8: Yeah, they beat him when he was at New Mexico State, then 2 years at Vanderbilt.
11: That's right. Mm-hmm.
8: Poor Auburn. Man, I'm starting to feel for you guys.
7: We're turning the page.
8: I hope so.
7: We're turning the corner.
8: You know, you're representing part of the state. You got to do a little bit better.
11: Now, next year, next week, Rob, you got to go to Rocky Top.
7: Well, if they win, we will.
8: Well, no.
7: Auburn. Yeah. We do have to. I was thinking about the game today. Yeah. We got to get through today. It's, you know, game is day by day, week by week for us.
8: All right. Well, hey, we made 2 hours. I'm ready to go home.
7: Good show.
8: Killer,
7: Captain
8: you ready
7: Patrick.
8: To go home? What are you doing? You hanging out?
11: Little football
7: action.
8: You
7: need to get out there in the sun, Killer, and get a little tan. I mean, you
11: need to go hunting and fishing, don't you?
8: I could see taking Killer hunting. That'd be a blast.
7: Folks,
8: as always, we appreciate y'all tuning in at Cast a Blast Outdoors right here on Jock 740, the Power Pig, 101.1 FM, ESPN 106.7, and Hot Country 95.5. 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
1: Kevin Harlan here from Monday Night Football on Westwood One. 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Chicago hopes to get back on track after falling to 1-1 last week, while Jalen Hurts and the Eagles want to build on their 2-0 start. 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